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2: 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Hey, we got some good stuff going on in the Inland Empire that you should be aware of. The Humane Society of San Bernardino Valley is hosting a golf tournament. It's Top Golf in Ontario on July the 11th. 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You'll be helping the little animals right here in our own backyard. That's a good thing, right? Some Deftones now. We do it for the same.

0: 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Red Hot Chili Peppers and Other Side and Lacey Kendall with you. Happy Saturday to you. We got a lot of good stuff going on, a lot of winning happening here, and folks sitting around listening to KCAL in their backyards or by the swimming pool or wherever you are. 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
0: 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Like, you can't listen enough to KCAL Rocks, all right? Lots of winning all weekend long, and some of that around the corner. Also, some Oasis by request. 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

96.7 KCAL Rocks. That is the defining transcendent anthem of Oasis, Champagne Supernova. On your Saturday, it's Lacey Kendall. And something really cool coming up tomorrow morning. Perhaps you got a chance to catch it last night. We were running the 90-minute Metallica Reload radio special hosted by the band and talking about and playing the tunes from the album that was just remastered and re-released. We did that last night. We played that for you. You missed it? Don't be sad. It's okay. We had a feeling that you might have missed it. So we're going to run it again tomorrow, Sunday morning at 8:30 a.m. So be sure and, you know, stay up all night or or set the clock and get up early. But yeah, you're going to hear the 90-minute Metallica special. Very few places in America that you can hear this special, but they're going to be talking about the Reload redo and the making of it, and you're going to be hearing that music from the newly mastered tapes. So be listening for that. It's going to be really special in the morning. All right, we got some rocking to do for you here. Folks on the phones asking for some Linkin Park. KCAL Rocks.

0: 96.7 KKL Rocks, Incubus, and Nice to Know You. And Lacey Kendall getting set to cut out of here in just a little bit. We got some great rocking for you. I'll tell you about that in a minute. But I got to tell you, I love the free stuff. Do you love the free stuff? A lot of folks that listen to KKL, you know, listen because they love the music, but they love the free stuff. The KKL Nation's got a bunch of that in there right now. Shinedown tickets at Toyota Arena for August the 6th. Tom Kiefer and L.A. Guns playing at Agua Caliente Casino. Motionless in White at the Forum. Comedian Ralph Barbosa is at Yamava on September the 18th. And Skillet at YouTube Theater. Summertime is here, and the bands and the comedians are on tour. And you need some of those tickets. You need some absolutely free. The KKL Nation page, I'm just putting it out there, but it's always got something free in there that you can either purchase with your points or you can just flat out win, doubling your chance of the free stuff. So go there and check that out. And I'll get some music ready, and then we'll give you some more free stuff. A full hour of nonstop rocking with some Nickelback and some AC/DC all up in it.
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96.7 KKL Rocks. Let's welcome in a Saturday night. That does it for Lacey Kendall. I'm out of here to enjoy it with you. It's going to be a beautiful night. We got a good weekend going. Lots of winning happening. And a full hour of nonstop rock and kicks off.

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1: Mike Z going to be rapping with Finger 11 singer Scott Anderson. 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
4: Hello, Florida, WTF as we call it. 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
4: Some men wouldn't be caught dead with an open White Claw, huh? This guy is lucky he wasn't found dead with dozens of them piled on his body. 33-year-old dude Connor Paradis pulled over in Florida after he was clocked at flying down the highway at over 90 miles per hour. The cop noticed that Connor seemed to be heavily intoxicated. Not to mention the fact that there was a mountain of empty White Claw cans on the passenger seat. Literally 34 open containers, man. You see this picture. It's gone viral. It's very, it's a high mountain, dude. They're all piled up on the seat in a nice, neat little mountain. Well, not a nice, neat little mountain, but I mean, it forms a mountain. Connor was arrested and registered a blood alcohol of 0.177, more than twice the legal limit. He was charged with DUI. Trust me, you got to check out the photo of these cans on the passenger seat. It's kind of surprising that the weight of those cans wasn't enough for his car to alert him that the passenger needed to buckle up.
6: But I like White Claw. White Claw. Sounds like Wolverine's overprivileged nephew. Yeah. White Claw's powers would be showing up to a Connecticut wedding in flip-flops and driving his dad's boat while hitting a jewel.
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They're trying to figure out a way to make them healthier without all the artificial dyes. Right now, they figured out how to do it with the red, orange, yellow, and green M&Ms, but the blue ones are tricky. Maybe use blueberries to get that blue color? Or purple, even if they turn out a little more purple, I'm fine with that. And the brown M&M is gone too, for now.

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0: Man, there's so many funny World Cup stories, like about World Cup fans taking in America for the first time. And even a lot of World Cup fans are joking about getting the FIFA 15 while in the U.S. Yeah, dude. Thousands of international soccer fans, of course, have been coming to America for the World Cup. And now they're making the jokes about the FIFA 15. Packing on the extra 15 pounds, man. Kind of like the freshman 15. Remember when you went away to college? Or you had that friend who came back? Whoa! If there's one thing America has no shortage of, that is calories, baby. And there's tons of videos on social media of the foreigners going wild for ranch dressing. The fast food here in America, like Dunkin' and Raising Cane's, the Chipotle, the Taco Bell, the barbecue, man, the steak, the clam chowder, pizza, deli sandwiches. They're loving it, dude. But they're also packing on the LBs. Also a funny story about the Scottish fans in Boston. I mean, you'd think Boston, an area that's ready to do some drinking, right? They're drinking the beer dry, they say. The Scots are getting it done before the game, during the game, after the game. Give them their beer, man. Start trucking in more beer for them. It's pretty funny, though, that the Scots are drinking Boston dry. That's pretty cool. People are also plotting how to take some of these new discoveries home with them, dude. Whether it be ranch or barbecue sauces, snacks, packaged foods, or even booze. They love a little Americana.
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It's 96.7 KCAL Rocks, the Inland Empire's rock station. Hope your weekend's going great, man. This is Daryl. Final weekend of June, 4th of July, just around the corner. Probably didn't need me to tell you about that with all the things blowing up at night that you hear down the street. But yeah, it's coming. And those are going to pick up as the week goes on. But we got great stuff coming up for you next week. I mean, I'm talking Dia de los Deftones. Going to be an amazing time. They just went on sale for the show at Petco Park. Deftones teaming up with a whole bunch of friends. A great festival. It's turned into an awesome tradition. It's going to be happening in November. And the tickets are going quick, but we got some. And we're going to be breaking them out for you, starting up on Monday. Not only that, we're sending you up to Magic Mountain, Six Flags Magic Mountain, the thrill capital of the world. It's where you want to go for all the great rides, and we are setting you up starting Monday. You want to keep it locked in right here. It's 96.7 KCAL Rocks.

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1: So it looks like we haven't added an extra day to the weekend yet, have we? I guess that means we're going to be back on Monday. But on the plus side, I'll have your 96 minutes of nonstop KCAL rock starting at 10 a.m. And then we're going to dive right into the nooner for your chance at some awesome prizes.
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0: Sesame Street is releasing a parody album. Sesame Street doing a 7-track album called Parody Party. It'll include 3 previously released songs and 4 new ones that put a kid-friendly spin on popular hits. Cookie Monster's Take a Bite is out now. It's a take on Bruno Mars' I Just Might. The other new songs are Where Is My Lovey, inspired by Ray's Where's My Husband, Gotta Go, which is potty training song in the style of Chappelle Roan's Hot to Go, and Go for the Gold, inspired by the K-pop Demon Hunters hit Golden. Parody Party comes out July 26th. If you're wondering, did Sesame Street stop, or it went to HBO Max, now it got picked up by Netflix, still on PBS, believe it or not, the very first episode of Sesame Street, 1969. I try to tell my kids about Sesame Street, they just don't understand. It's all we had, I told the kids, man. And nobody can count to 12 like a Sesame Street kid.
1: I turned on Sesame Street. I said, oh, whew, Sesame Street, this is much better because now he'll learn how to count and spell. But now I'm watching it as an adult, and I realize Sesame Street teaches kids other things. It teaches kids how to judge people and label people. That's right. They got a character on there named Oscar. They treat this guy like shit the entire show. They judge him right in his face. Oscar, you are so mean. Isn't it, kids? Yeah, Oscar. You're a grouch. It's like, bitch, I live in a f***ing trash can.
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1: Mike Z going to be rapping with Finger 11 singer Scott Anderson. Finger 11 released their first new album in a decade, and they're going to be rocking the Whiskey A Go-Go in Hollywood this coming Sunday, June 28th. 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

0: 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AI bots stole $264,000 in fake aid accounts for community college. Now, this story is coming out of Baltimore. Yeah, this is a new fraud case where this is like not AI bots doing it by themselves, but humans using AI bots to set up 145 fake student accounts. Now, auditors fault the community college in Baltimore for not properly verifying documentation. Nevertheless, it's surprisingly simple, they said, and incredibly effective. Scammers steal real people's identities. They create a synthetic identity and apply online, primarily to online community college classes that require no in-person. You know, you don't have to go to the class in person. And state auditors found AI-powered bots submitted a mass of college applications by creating fake accounts and submitting bogus assignments to maintain the illusion of enrollment long enough to get financial aid. That's our hard-earned taxpayer money. Now, it's not just the AI bots. It's people using AI for evil, man. At community college?
1: Only college you can go to with a GED is community college. You know why they call it community college? Because anybody in the community can go. A crackhead, prostitute, drug dealer, come on in. Community college is like a disco with books. Here's $10, when I get my learn on.
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And next week is a huge week. Going to be hooking you up with tickets once again to Knott's for Knott's Summer Nights, Ghost Town Alive. Plus, I have your tickets to Dia de los Deftones in San Diego, Petco Park in November. Have a great weekend. I'll catch you Monday.

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0: electrifying your Saturday night with the Wired edition of Mandatory Metallica on 96.7 KCAL Rocks. Mike Z chilling with Finger 11 singer Scott Anderson tonight. Curious, Scott, where you come down in my Metallica debate. Be interesting to see. I asked your guitarist, Rick Jacket, this same question. So be curious to see if you guys agree or disagree on this one. Real simple, man. Ride the Lightning versus Master of Puppets.
1: But where is For Whom the Bell Tolls?
2: What's Ride that the on? Lightning. Ride the Lightning.
1: Okay, we got to take that. Every time I play Metallica Pinball, I put For Whom the Bell Tolls on. So I was a drummer before I was a singer, and we would get together, like, our high school friends, and we met this bass player who was like, well, I can play For Whom the Bell Tolls. And so I had to try to figure out how to play that on the drums, and I was very bad at it. But my heart was in the right place. But, yeah, that's that'll be my pick.
2: Interestingly enough, Rick said the same thing. Ride the Lightning.
1: Wow. I mean, we agree on a lot of stuff, but man, it's when we don't, there could be some fiery conversations, you know, and it's that's its own fun. But cool.
2: Yeah, I mean, great that you guys did come down on the same sides. I mean, you guys grown up together. I mean, what, since high school?
1: Yep, since high school. I mean, I've known James even longer, maybe since I was about 14. And then I met Rick in high school. James went to a different one, and we met a real drummer in high school, so I was out of a gig. But we didn't have a singer, so I took that position, and so I've been holding that ever since. And then my brother became the bass player. So, yeah, it's been the same lineup since its inception, you know, minus the new guy, Steve, of course.
2: Yeah, for a decade plus ago.
1: Yep.
2: Just to put a button on it, man, what song can we play for you on Mandatory Metallica? Would it be For Whom the Bell Tolls?
1: Yeah, let's...

0: Man, this thing's got everything. Tour laminates, DVD, CD, MP3, 7-inch single. Talking about Metallica's deluxe reissue of Reload, which was released yesterday. My favorite from that album, Devil's Dance. As we two-step to an end for this Wired edition of Mandatory Metallica on 96.7 KCAL Rocks. However, we are going to keep the party moving with Wired in the Empire, where Scott Anderson, who sings in the band, Finger 11, going to be hanging with me tonight. They put out a new album, their first in a decade, and they got a show tomorrow night, this Sunday night, June 28th, at the Whiskey A Go-Go in Hollywood. Going to reminisce with Scott about the big Summer of 99 tour at Glen Helen back in 2024. Are you there, bro? But before we get into all that, got jams on the way from August Burns Red, Killswitch Engage, and Periphery. Talking to rock stars, rocking new tunes. Come right back and get you plugged in to Wired in the Empire.
1: 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Yeah.

bringing in my own selection of new hard rock and metal tunes, music news, and my interview with Finger 11. Rage Until Midnight tonight. Thanks for getting those horns high in the sky and plugging in once again to Wired in the Empire on 96.7 KCAL Rocks. They dropped their new album, A Pale White Dot, back in May. And now their headline tour will be at House of Blues Anaheim in November. Talking about Periphery, new one from them, Heaven on High.

0: Oh, yeah. They hammered the Hollywood Palladium on Thursday night. 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Always a great conversation with their singer, just like last weekend, Mr. Jesse Leach. Got into that tour with Machine Head, being a fan of Machine Head, singing on a Machine Head tune. Also talked about his side project with Adam D called Times of Grace. Jesse also revealed his cure for writer's block, and we talked Metallica too. Watch my conversation with Jesse while he's kicking it in his car on my YouTube page at Mike Z Rocks. Mi amo is Mike Z. Tonight I'm kicking it with Scott Anderson from the band Finger 11. Got a new album out, their first in a decade, and a show manana due tomorrow night, this Sunday night, June 28th, at the Whiskey A Go-Go in Hollywood. Gonna rewind with Scott back to the summer of 99 tour. Were you there, bro? Back in August of 2024 at Glen Helen? Get some memories from Scott and rock new Finger 11 on deck next. From Wired in the Empire.
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0: first new album in a decade called Last Night on Earth. The opening track and probably my favorite from it, Adrenaline from Finger 11. On 96.7, KCAL Rocks, Mike Z, wired up their singer, Scott Anderson, before they rocked the Whiskey A Go-Go on the Sunset Strip in Hollywood. Manana due this Sunday night, June 28th. Scott, I appreciate your time and was just thinking back to the last time I saw you guys for the big Summer of 99 tour at Glen Helen back in August of 2024. Wanted to get some thoughts from you about that tour and of course, remember Brad Arnold of Three Doors Down, who passed away recently from cancer.
1: Yep. I mean, it's hard to believe, but, you know, if you ever hung out with him, you know that he just exuded kindness and positivity. And, you know, that's just not always the case when you're hanging out with, you know, bands that are kind of larger than life. But, oh, man, he was the real deal. And, you know, I know everybody misses him quite a lot.
2: Yeah. And not just to focus on the negative, but some good times and reconnecting with the Creed guys as well must have been fun.
1: I mean, that's neat, right? Because they had come back bigger and better than ever, which I think every band would love for that to happen. But it's just, that doesn't, you know. And then, you know, once you see them play, it's fantastic. But the best part of the show is looking at the crowd and how elated everyone was. Just, you know, whether it's coming to them for the first time or like people sort of with, you know, one foot in like the nostalgic past, but like just an awesome big rock concert. It was great to be part of that because, you know, we opened up the show and people were very, very kind to us. And that's not always the case either. Sometimes you got to sort of work to get them on your side. But it was a very fun and easy tour in that sense.
2: And like you had said, a vindication for Creed, who took a lot of crap undeservedly. So it's nice that they kind of are waving, you know, smiling in the end.
1: Well, I think it's the music that kind of took them all the way through, man. You know, it's neat when like a piece of music stands up to the test of time. And, you know, here they are. So kudos to them.

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do, but we'll figure it out together. Hour number two of Wired in the Empire on 96.7 KCAL Rocks. Mike Z, I do know we'll get back to my chat with Scott Anderson of Finger 11 in roughly 30 minutes or so from now. In the meantime, I wanted to crank up for you former Queensryche singer Jeff Tate. He released Operation Mindcrime 3. Here's one from it.

are coming to the Grove of Anaheim on Wednesday, July 1st, along with Cinderella singer Tom Kiefer. That is LA Guns and Electric Gypsy. Riding throughout the empire here on 96.7 KCAL Rocks. Damn, man, time is flying by. It was already 2 years ago I chatted with their singer, Bill Lewis. We dug into the debut album, which was celebrating its 35th anniversary at that time, and as well as the passing of original LA Guns drummer Stephen Riley, and so much more. I encourage you to watch my conversation with Phil Lewis of LA Guns while he's hanging out in his backyard on my YouTube page at Mike Z Rocks. Tonight, I'm rapping with Scott Anderson of Finger 11 before they rock the whiskey tomorrow night. Rock a new one and ask him about an old one, Paralyzer. Plus, I'll crank up new jams from Sleep Theory and the Pretty Reckless. Dude, with it being summer, you know it's hydration time. Grab another bebida or three, and I'll be right back with even more Wired in the Empire. So maybe.

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Taylor Momsen's The Pretty Reckless dropped their fifth album yesterday called Dear God. Here is When I Wake Up. 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

0: to be throwing down tomorrow night. Yeah, this Sunday night, June 28th at the Whiskey A Go-Go on the Sunset Strip. That's tonight's guest, Finger 11 with The Mountain. Climbing across the empire here on 96.7 KCAL Rocks, Mike Z, wired up their singer, Scott Anderson. Can't thank you enough for the time, and I've always been curious, Scott, your gigantic hit, Paralyzer. Did you write that from a first-person perspective or more of a third-person perspective? What can you tell me about writing it?
1: Well, I think sometimes, you know, the song will either will have maybe a character attached to it or maybe perhaps have some real emotions from me. But that song, Paralyzer, was a reaction to the music that the guys had sent me. You know, they were like, oh, yeah, check this piece of music out. And I listened to it. And I thought, well, OK, what is it we're doing here? What is this like disco? Like, what's happening in this? This sounds like a place that I'm not cool enough to be at, right? Like, what? So that's where I'm most comfortable as far as writing, you know, ironically. So I thought, well, that's kind of a fun way to, that's a fun way in. I'm not going to pretend I'm cool enough to sort of, I don't know, live in this legitimately. So I wrote for not longer than a couple hours. I've got the workbook somewhere. It's a handful of pages, and it didn't really change. But yeah, like, I think it's that song, you know, had we known, maybe I would have taken a little more care of with the lyrics. I don't know. You know, it's just, we knew there was something neat about it, but, you know, far be it from us to we couldn't have known it would have been our biggest hit, you know, by far, but I'm happy that that's what happened.

0: You know the old saying, right? Actions speak louder than words. Good old sleep theory reminding you words are worthless. Wired in the Empire on 96.7 KCAL Rocks. Really love that band. And it was about a year ago, I talked to their singer, Colin Moore, while he was chilling in their tour van. Before they sold out the House of Blues in Anaheim. It was incredible, man. We dug into him being in the military and then starting a music career after a military career, making their debut album, being in a band with brothers, and so much more. Watch my conversation with Colin Moore of Sleep Theory on YouTube at Mike Z Rocks. Look at that, mi amigo. We have reached the bottom of the ninth inning. Last three batters of one last live jam, new music out of Sweden, and we'll close out the show with some homegrown metal out of the IE. All on the way from Wired in the Empire.
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0: cannot wait. They got a headline tour, which will be at the Wiltern in L.A. at the end of November. From their forthcoming new album, that is Sweden's Imminence with The Sword That Never Bends. Breaking this edition of Wired in the Empire on 96.7 KCAL Rocks. YouTube, homie, at Mike Z Rocks. Subscribe. Watch all my interviews with Finger 11 and beyond. Don't forget to follow along on the socials at the same spot, at Mike Z Rocks. And we can keep up with me all the hours I'm not on the radio with you. Wanted to invite you to my next gig, dude. Gonna be kicking off the 4th of July weekend, right? Thursday night, July 2nd, in downtown Redlands at the District. Got a bunch of bands together. Gonna be headlined by New School, a new metal tribute. Playing Korn, Deftones, Limp Bizkit, Linkin Park, all that. And these guys, Brandon and the homies, Rain Brings Weather. Here's their latest Saturday. Hey man, keep your head up and adios.
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0: The Rock. I think we should follow his lead on this, man. The Rock is keeping his politics to himself. You want to hear his take on politics? Too bad. He's keeping his views to himself so he can concentrate on creating art and storytelling. In the new issue of Esquire, he says, quote, politics is omnipresent and it's forever. I don't like it. I hate it at times. I hate all the slinging. I hate all the BS that comes with it. Well said, Rock. The Rock also addressed Bruce Springsteen and his overtly political shows. He thinks Bruce and President Trump should sit down and talk. He said, I don't know where that goes, but I knew it's an important step. The Rock identifies as an independent. He endorsed Joe Biden against Trump in 2020, but he didn't endorse anyone in 2024. Because when you go all political, man, there used to be a piece of advice that Johnny Carson used to give Jay Leno and the other guys for the late night shows. He was like, don't go partisan on air because you just lost half your audience.
1: Shine all the gold coins up, turn them sideways, and stick them straight up. 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

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And next week is going to be fun for the Nooner. 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
4: Hello, Florida, WTF, as we call it. 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
4: Some men wouldn't be caught dead with an open White Claw, huh? This guy is lucky he wasn't found dead with dozens of them piled on his body. 33-year-old dude, Connor Paradis, pulled over in Florida after he was clocked at flying down the highway at over 90 miles per hour. The cop noticed that Connor seemed to be heavily intoxicated. Not to mention the fact that there was a mountain of empty White Claw cans on the passenger seat. Literally 34 open containers, man. You see this picture. It's gone viral. It's very, it's a high mountain, dude. They're all piled up on the seat in a nice, neat little mountain. Well, not a nice, neat little mountain, but I mean, it forms a mountain. Connor was arrested and registered a blood alcohol of 0.177, more than twice the legal limit. He was charged with DUI. Trust me, you got to check out the photo of these cans on the passenger seat. It's kind of surprising that the weight of those cans wasn't enough for his car to alert him that the passenger needed to buckle up.
6: But I like White Claw. White Claw. Yeah. Sounds like Wolverine's overprivileged nephew. Yeah. White Claw's powers would be showing up to a Connecticut wedding in flip-flops and driving his dad's boat while hitting a jewel.
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It's 96.7 KCAL Rocks, the Inland Empire's rock station. Hope your weekend's going great, man. This is Daryl. Final weekend of June, 4th of July, just around the corner. Probably didn't need me to tell you about that with all the things blowing up at night that you hear down the street. But yeah, it's coming. And those are going to pick up as the week goes on. But we got great stuff coming up for you next week. I mean, I'm talking Dia de los Deftones. Going to be an amazing time. They just went on sale for the show at Petco Park. Deftones teaming up with a whole bunch of friends. A great festival. It's turned into an awesome tradition. Going to be happening in November. And the tickets are going quick, but we got some. And we're going to be breaking them out for you, starting up on Monday. Not only that, we're sending you up to Magic Mountain, Six Flags Magic Mountain, the thrill capital of the world. It's where you want to go for all the great rides. And we are setting you up starting Monday. You want to keep it locked in right here. 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

0: Man, there's so many funny World Cup stories, like about World Cup fans taking in America for the first time. And even a lot of World Cup fans are joking about gaining the FIFA 15 while in the U.S. Yeah, dude. Thousands of international soccer fans, of course, have been coming to America for the World Cup. And now they're making the jokes about the FIFA 15. Packing on the extra 15 pounds, man. Kind of like the freshman 15. Remember when you went away to college? Or you had that friend who came back? Whoa! If there's one thing America has no shortage of, that is calories, baby. And there's tons of videos on social media of the foreigners going wild for ranch dressing. The fast food here in America, like Dunkin' and Raising Cane's, the Chipotle, the Taco Bell, the barbecue, man, the steak, the clam chowder, pizza, deli sandwiches. They're loving it, dude. But they're also packing on the LBs. Also a funny story about the Scottish fans in Boston. I mean, you'd think Boston, an area that's ready to do some drinking, right? They're drinking the beer dry, they say. The Scots are getting it done before the game, during the game, after the game. Give them their beer, man. Start trucking in more beer for them. It's pretty funny, though, that the Scots are drinking Boston dry. That's pretty cool. People are also plotting how to take some of these new discoveries home with them, dude. Whether it be ranch or barbecue sauces, snacks, packaged foods, or even booze. They love a little Americana.
1: What are you even selling?
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1: So it looks like we haven't added an extra day to the weekend yet, have we? I guess that means we're going to be back on Monday. But on the plus side, I'll have your 96 minutes of nonstop KCAL rock starting at 10 a.m. And then we're going to dive right into the nooner for your chance at some awesome prizes.
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1: See, I mean, Monday doesn't feel so bad after all, right?

0: Guess where the hot new dating scene is.
1: Oh, makes sense now.
0: The World Cup venue is the hot spot for dating.
1: Oh, I can see that. There's quite a variety of everyone there.
0: Rich people?
1: Yeah.
0: Ladies are flocking to cities, holding World Cup games in search of rich, sexy, eligible international soccer diehards to woo.
1: Ay, ay, ay.
0: One 33-year-old woman said the dating pool has just expanded so much more. She's looking to catch the eye of a handsome man traveling here for the games.
1: Yep.
0: Or maybe even one of the athletes.
1: Oh.
0: At a venue or at one of the parties. And she isn't putting her eggs all in one basket. She's shelling out thousands to hit up games in Philadelphia.
1: Oh, wow.
0: Kansas City, Boston, Dallas. She's had this plan ever since she found out the U.S. would be holding.
1: Oh, my goodness. That's insane. Like, that's a gold digger right there. I don't know.
0: Dude, this is nothing new. If you've ever been to a Super Bowl city,
1: no.
0: They can call this dating. These are hookers, dude.
1: Is that what they are?
0: When I went to the Super Bowl in Arizona, it's noticeable.
1: Really?
0: Everywhere. There's all these beautiful women.
1: Oh, wow.
0: And they're talking to you.
1: Oh.
0: That's when you know.
1: You're like, they're out of my league.
0: Guys.
1: Oh, my.
0: If some insanely hot chick is talking to you, I would love to tell you, it's you. It's you, Big Daddy, right? Because the male ego, it's a disease.
1: Oh, my goodness. I'm learning so much right now, Patrick.
0: Think about it, you guys. Just think about it. Why is she talking to me? Estimates say that the World Cup is bringing 6.5 million travelers. According to one study, 39% would like to meet local people while they are there. And even more want to experience nightlife and attractions. So, of course, a little nightlife, the excitement of the games. This is just the Super Bowl of soccer.
1: Right.
0: Like, on a huger scale, all these different cities. Another lady says, hey, it's tough, man, getting on the apps, deleting them, getting back on. When we want to tie it to something fun, like the World Cup. It becomes a fun experience regardless of the outcome. I like that chick.
1: Yeah, I do like what she has to say. Yeah, totally more reasonable, but oh my goodness.
0: I'm not trying to cheapen it, dude.
1: Yeah, you're not, but it's so true.
0: I'm telling you.
1: But you could be a halfway good-looking dude and have some random hot younger chick come up to you. But it's all about she's looking for a sugar daddy.
0: You know how to tell? How short is the skirt?
2: So much relationships is luck. So there's a 1 in 8 chance that you will marry somebody you're dating. And there's a 50-50 chance that the marriage will work. So in essence, there is a 6% chance that you'll be in an everlasting, loving relationship with someone you're dating, even if they're great and you're great. 6%. That's luck. And I know I need to pause the show right now and let all the guys that are here on dates look at your lady and let her know that you guys are the exception. You're going all the way. I get it. But the problem is I got to tell women on first dates and want to have babies. You know what TV show made me really wary of having kids? You guys ever see that show, The Nightly News? Yeah, but so I got to tell women on first dates that I don't want to have kids, which people don't like it. Telling a woman you don't want to have babies on a first date is like going to a job interview and being like, just so you know, I don't f*** with computers.
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1: We need to talk about something, and I know even I can relate to this, and that is the new suburban terror that is teenagers on e-bikes.
2: Oh, my goodness. There's so many stories and reports about these teenagers.
1: And then even just in our lives, I know down where you live, they're everywhere.
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1: I pick up my kids from school.
2: I can just imagine.
1: There's a bunch of kids walking and these e-bikes whizzing by at amazing speed.
2: 60 miles plus.
1: I mean, we have the story of the one 15-year-old who was doing wheelies, showing off for his friends. And he killed a dude, man.
2: Yeah, an old guy. He was actually a substitute teacher in L.A. walking home from work and got hit.
1: Well, he's doing this wheelie and screwing and off killed, or whatever. Yeah. He kills this dude. The mother, remember, getting charged with manslaughter.
2: Right.
1: Now we have another story, and this one is right here in Lake Forest. It's gone national now. And that's the video of two teens cruising around on their e-bikes through Walmart.
2: Oh my goodness.
1: Have you seen this video?
2: No, I haven't.
1: Oh,
2: inside
1: my goodness,
2: Walmart?
1: Eve. It's everywhere.
2: Oh, I haven't seen it yet.
1: It's on the national news.
2: Oh, I've missed out.
1: They're looking for two teens who are cruising around inside the Walmart, dude. If you haven't heard about this yet, police in Southern California, they're trying to track down these two teens because there's footage online of them speeding through the aisles while a shopper is yelling at them. So he busts out the camera and videotapes him. It's unclear if they did any damage, but of course they nearly hit some customers. This is getting out of control. I could see where, I mean, dude, I have a dirt bike. I like bikes.
2: Right.
1: I get it. It's fun, but it's getting so dangerous. I can see a ban on the way.
2: Yeah, I mean, think about it. These e-bikes, they start at 60 miles an hour, and then you do something, you do a modification to the motor, and it goes even faster.
1: Oh, dude.
2: You know what? These kids are too young to be handling something like this. They don't know the rules of the road. It's like, I feel like there needs to be a license in order for you to drive these e-bikes.
1: Yeah, I mean, children, 15-year-olds not making good decisions at all, of course. And basically, that's why this mom is getting charged with manslaughter. It's like, hey, you basically made this kid a weapon.
2: Yeah, and the thing is, I was following that story. So that child's e-bike, they had modifications on it, so it went faster than 60 miles an hour.
1: Yeah, but think about it.
2: And he was already had warnings from the police about it.
1: Even 30 miles an hour.
2: Oh, yeah, that could hurt someone big time.
1: 20 miles an hour.
2: But she's acting innocent, but she was aware that her child's e-bike was hopped up even more. And
1: it's just like when you give a 16-year-old a freaking Hellcat.
2: Exactly.
1: It's not a good idea.
2: No.
1: They're young and dumb.
2: Yes, 100% about that, especially boys.
1: Ironically, in the video, this dude who was doing the whole videotaping, he was on a mobility scooter, and he knocks down a display of products while he's trying to stop them. So a lot of people are saying, well, look at you. But come on, slow down. Some people were dodging these kids, a wife and a daughter, one shopper. This kid, one daughter had autism. It was very startled.
2: So dangerous. And
1: super scary.
2: Yeah, that is not okay.
1: Said the Walmart employees wouldn't do anything about it. That's why he's so upset, and he thinks the police should be more proactive in impounding these motorcycles.
2: Yes, and you know what? The Walmart employees, they need to step it up.
1: Oof, boy, that's a tough spot, dude. They're going to be quitting their jobs.
2: Yeah, but I mean, people's lives are at risk.
1: They are. The e-bike situation in the store does look dangerous, of course, and there have been deadly incidents. His point is, how many people have to get killed before they do something about it?
3: Oh my God, are you all right?
4: I'm fine. Let's just keep riding bikes.
3: Are you sure? That was a wicked wipeout.
4: I'm fine. Can we just keep riding bikes, please?
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1: Should bars limit alcoholic drinks to one every 30 minutes using egg timers to enforce it? If this is to, like, because, you know, out of control drunks.
2: Right.
1: Handle the one drunk in the bar.
2: Exactly.
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0: 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AI bots stole $264,000 in fake aid accounts for community college. Now, this story is coming out of Baltimore. Yeah, this is a new fraud case where this is like not AI bots doing it by themselves, but humans using AI bots to set up 145 fake student accounts. Now, auditors fault the community college in Baltimore for not properly verifying documentation. Nevertheless, it's surprisingly simple, they said, and incredibly effective. Scammers steal real people's identities. They create a synthetic identity and apply online, primarily to online community college classes that require no in-person. You know, you don't have to go to the class in person. And state auditors found AI-powered bots submitted a mass of college applications by creating fake accounts and submitting bogus assignments to maintain the illusion of enrollment long enough to get financial aid. That's our hard-earned taxpayer money. Now, it's not just the AI bots. It's people using AI for evil, man. At community college?
1: 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You know why they call it community college? Because anybody in the community can go and crack a head, prostitute, drug dealer, come on in. Community college is like a disco with books. 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

0: The Rock. I think we should follow his lead on this, man. The Rock is keeping his politics to himself. You want to hear his take on politics? Too bad. He's keeping his views to himself so he can concentrate on creating art and storytelling. In the new issue of Esquire, he says, quote, "Politics is omnipresent, and it's forever. I don't like it. I hate it at times. I hate all the slinging. I hate all the BS that comes with it." Well said, Rock. The Rock also addressed Bruce Springsteen and his overtly political shows. He thinks Bruce and President Trump should sit down and talk. He said, "I don't know where that goes, but I knew it's an important step." The Rock identifies as an independent. He endorsed Joe Biden against Trump in 2020, but he didn't endorse anyone in 2024. Because when you go all political, man, there used to be a piece of advice that Johnny Carson used to give Jay Leno and the other guys for the late night shows. He's like, don't go partisan on air because you just lost half your audience.
1: Shine all the gold coins up, turn them sideways, and stick them straight up. 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
6: Hello, Florida, WTF as we call it. 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
6: Some men wouldn't be caught dead with an open White Claw, huh? This guy is lucky he wasn't found dead with dozens of them piled on his body. 33-year-old dude, Connor Paradis, pulled over in Florida after he was clocked at flying down the highway at over 90 miles per hour. The cop noticed that Connor seemed to be heavily intoxicated. Not to mention the fact that there was a mountain of empty White Claw cans on the passenger seat. Literally 34 open containers, man. You see this picture. It's gone viral. It's very, it's a high mountain, dude. They're all piled up on the seat in a nice, neat little mountain. Well, not a nice, neat little mountain, but I mean, it forms a mountain. Connor was arrested and registered a blood alcohol of 0.177, more than twice the legal limit. He was charged with DUI. Trust me, you got to check out the photo of these cans on the passenger seat. It's kind of surprising that the weight of those cans wasn't enough for his car to alert him that the passenger needed to buckle up.
8: But I like White Claw. White Claw. You know? Sounds like Wolverine's overprivileged nephew. Yeah. White Claw's powers would be showing up to a Connecticut wedding in flip-flops and driving his dad's boat while hitting a jewel.
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1: 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It's not going to stop. We're going it. Well, that'll stop at 10 o'clock, but just keep them coming. 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

0: Man, there's so many funny World Cup stories, like about World Cup fans taking in America for the first time. And even a lot of World Cup fans are joking about gaining the FIFA 15 while in the U.S. Yeah, dude. Thousands of international soccer fans, of course, have been coming to America for the World Cup. And now they're making the jokes about the FIFA 15. Packing on the extra 15 pounds, man. Kind of like the freshman 15. Remember when you went away to college? Or you had that friend who came back? Whoa! If there's one thing America has no shortage of, that is calories, baby. And there's tons of videos on social media of the foreigners going wild for ranch dressing. The fast food here in America, like Dunkin' and Raising Cane's, the Chipotle, the Taco Bell, the barbecue, man, the steak, the clam chowder, pizza, deli sandwiches. They're loving it, dude. But they're also packing on the LBs. Also a funny story about the Scottish fans in Boston. I mean, you'd think Boston, an area that's ready to do some drinking, right? They're drinking the beer dry, they say. The Scots are getting it done before the game, during the game, after the game. Give them their beer, man. Start trucking in more beer for them. It's pretty funny, though, that the Scots are drinking Boston dry. That's pretty cool. People are also plotting how to take some of these new discoveries home with them, dude. Whether it be ranch or barbecue sauces, snacks, packaged foods, or even booze. They love a little Americana.
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18: Welcome to a celebration of Metallica's Reload. I'm Andy Hall, and it's time to settle in as we dive into the re-release of Metallica's 1997 quadruple platinum album, Reload. A limited edition deluxe box set is out now, featuring previously unreleased material, including demos, rough mixes, videos, live recordings, and more. We'll be hearing from all four members of Metallica as we take a trip through the band's seventh studio album. Let's kick off the show with the lead track from Reload, a song that has become a pyrotechnic favorite during the band's live set. This is Fuel.
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0: Fuel from Metallica's Reload album. We're celebrating the re-release and pick up with James Hetfield talking about the lead track.
1: I really don't remember why or how we divided these things up, but it does make sense to me that, you know, the way we put an album together is the way we put a live set together. You know, you come out with a bang and then you get, you know, a little longer, then you get into some more creative stuff, and then you end with an epic or with something fast, you know. That makes sense to me, and Fuel is one of those songs, you know. As I look at Load, Ain't My Bitch was not really the fastest song we ever wrote, but I don't know exactly how those were divided up. All I knew was they were all going to come out, and I don't think it mattered. You know, at that point, I thought people were just, they don't even know the name of the album. They just liked the song, you know. And at that point, I kind of lost track of what's on what.
0: The common theme that runs between Load and Reload is that all the songs were recorded at the same time, yet released a year apart. Here's Kirk talking about the outset of the recording session and realizing the momentous task ahead.
2: I can just remember sitting there and looking at the long list of songs and trying to come with a decision. And then James saying, well, man, I'm writing all these lyrics, that's I don't think I want to do that. And Bob Rock is saying, yeah, man, I mean, that's a lot as a lyricist. And like, I'm going, I don't want to have to play 55 like guitar solos. I mean, seriously, that's like a marathon. And do I have enough ideas? No, you know? And that was the thing. We're complaining about the more demanding aspects of having that many songs at once. It was like standing at the beginning of a very, very long road that you can't even see the end of. That's what it felt like at some point. And you know, when the idea of just like splitting the tasks down the middle came around, I was like, I'm so for that idea, because I believed that if we did, you know, go for a double album, creatively, we would have burned ourselves out.
0: Lars recalls one change that allowed the size of the Load and Reload sessions to become a bit more manageable.
3: This is actually the first project that we did where everything was recorded digitally. This is really the beginning of where we've ended up. So there's way more starting now. And certainly lots of folks understand that, you know, with the medium of digital, just the storing and the space that it takes up to capture all these things obviously is significantly reduced. And we also started recording all our shows. And so this is really the beginning of the era of the last, I guess, 25, 30 years where there's way more stuff to come, and all the different versions and all the different concerts and all that stuff is captured now more or less from this moment forward. And so, you know, Neil Young has something called a vault, and maybe one day we'll have our own version of that. We'll see.

0: That's Devil's Dance, as we celebrate the re-release of Metallica's Reload. Here's Jason Newsted, reflecting on heading into the recording sessions.
1: I dug that we were progressing. I dug that it wasn't the samey same. Some people could do that and get away with it, and we worship them, AC/DC. But Metallica need to change and grow and progress and do all those things like any great artist, right? No matter if it's your painting or writing a book or whatever, you need to grow and expand. Everybody already knows you want 1,000,000 miles an hour. Everybody knows you can play Fight Fire. That's already there. How about some other things to show other colors and sides of yourself? As you're traveling around the world and going to 55 or 60 countries a year, you start soaking up some things and you start realizing and appreciating things different, seeing through different everybody's eyes. And so you come back ready to reflect that color. And so within the first times that I was hearing this stuff, I was actually really pleased because it had funk to it. It had, it's white boy funk, but it still had funk to it, and it still had a bit of a groove and not such single-mindedness as in the past, you know? And so you could tell that the songs were from one person's hand or one person's mind when they were that way. And when you had songs that were three or four people writing, you could really tell what they were, you know? And so we had that chance of people just to write a little bit more and collaborate a little bit more. So I dug the honest James Hetfield, that type of Southern tinge that came from his appreciation of Creedence, Aerosmith, this type of stuff. He brought in that American flavored rock into our metal. And so that B-bender, a little bit Telly flavor, this kind of stuff made me very happy because, selfishly, the space for the bass was just there, man, like never before, you know? And so that expanse for me to be able to fill in was wonderfully attractive.

0: 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We'll be right back with the story of a trip James and Lars took to Ireland for some guest vocals.
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0: We're back as we celebrate the re-release of Metallica's 1997 album, Reload. I'm Andy Hall, taking you on a trip through the third straight Metallica album to debut at number one on the Billboard 200 chart. It is their seventh studio album, The Companion to Load, released 1 year earlier. When Metallica started recording the body of work that ended up getting split into the two albums, it allowed them a chance to experiment in ways they had not before. James Hetfield explains.
2: Having Bob Rock as our fearless leader and taking what we did in the Black Album to another level, you know, gosh, we messed around a little bit with the symphony and Nothing Else Matters. I wish we had turned it up a little more. I wish we weren't so afraid. So that's where we went on Load and Reload. We were less afraid of atmosphere and adding in other things, you know, like a low man's lyric. That to me is a, what are you guys doing? You know, or Poor Twisted Me kind of thing. You know, these are really different from Metallica. We weren't so afraid. And that was also my attempt at making, God, if we're going to write 42 songs, they all got to be really pretty different to stand out.
0: One track that stands out on the release is The Memory Remains. Lars talks about how the collaboration with Marianne Faithfull came about.
3: That collaboration came about Bob Rock. We were sitting around with the song The Memory Remains as we were finishing it, and the idea came up of another voice, a counter voice to James's, maybe something that could be inspired by the lyric or that duet thing, like you're saying. What are we, 15 years into our run at that time, and that idea had never presented itself, and Bob Rock suggested Marianne, and we loved that idea, and so James and I flew. We were playing some shows. I think we were maybe playing the Reading Festival. I don't think at that time it was the Reading in Leeds. It was just the Reading Festival. We were playing the Reading Festival, I think, in 97, maybe, in the summer of 97. And we flew to Dublin. I think it had the 2-inch master tape in a bag, in my carry-on bag.
2: And that was back in the day where you wouldn't just phone it in either. You know, Lars and I hopped on a plane with 2-inch tapes and went to Ireland and found her, rented a studio, and sat down, and I guided her through what I was looking for. And she had so much more to offer. She was so into it. And what I also remember is her totally throwing away the guidelines. You know, here's the beat, here's what we need, and she just kind of grabbed that paper and threw it away. Maybe she even smoked it. But she just said, hey, I was thinking this. It's like, okay, we recorded it all and we brought it back to Bob, and we moved it around and fit it into where it was enough to fit in, but also gave her character and her just bizarre timing. I am so glad we did that.

0: The Memory Remains from Metallica, featuring the haunting vocals of Marianne Faithfull. A surprise collaboration for sure, which Jason Newsted says is the appeal of Metallica.
1: There's been surprises where you play something where we have, this is not going to work. And you play with people and they go mental. Like, why did they like that? You know, there's some kind of catch or some kind of thing where they can sing along. So when people know the song and they sing along, they're a part of the band and they feel like they're part of something bigger than themselves. And that is ultimately the magic of Metallica.
0: One magical moment that stands out at any Metallica show is when the crowd takes the part of Marianne Faithfull during the live performance of The Memory Remains. Here's Jason.
1: I think that the early on, when she wasn't able to be there, I step up to the mic in the center as it's going out, just kind of this far from the microphone, so they could catch me doing it and get the example, and they catch on, and the European crowds, bro, you know, everybody's hands are up and that thing is big. So I'm taking partial credit on that. I would like to go back and look at some of that film and see if I was the one that did that first.
0: As each member of Metallica will attest, the collaboration happened because the band had so many songs in the works that they started experimenting and deviating from past habits. Here's Kirk and Lars.
2: A few things happened. Because the Black Album tour was so long, we had amassed just a ton of riffs from writing on tour, writing in hotel rooms, writing in dressing rooms, you know, incidentally writing stuff on tour. So we all just had a lot of music between the four of us. And I had started getting into the habit of tuning to E flat, because you know, I'd been playing along to a lot of Stevie Ray Vaughan, a lot of Hendrix stuff, you know,

So any chance to do something new and different and something that, you know, involved putting ourselves into uncharted territory was always welcomed, embraced, was never questioned. So the short answer is no. There was not any questions about how to, whether those songs should be part of this particular part of our career.

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2: So it looks like we haven't added an extra day to the weekend yet, have we? I guess that means we're going to be back on Monday. But on the plus side, I'll have your 96 minutes of nonstop KCAL rock starting at 10 a.m. And then we're going to dive right into the nooner for your chance at some awesome prizes.
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0: Welcome back as we celebrate the re-release of Metallica's seventh studio album, Reload. It's been given the box set treatment, which is out now, featuring previously unreleased material, including demos, rough mixes, videos, live recordings, and more. While we have spent a lot of time across the celebration of the Load and Reload re-releases, there is one thread on Reload that dips back to the Black Album. Here's James to explain how the Unforgiven 2 came to be.
14: Well, it's one of those modulations that wouldn't go away in my head, and I had more to say about it, I think. So just flopping it, you know, instead of going light to heavy, well, let's go heavy to light, you know? And the lyrics had evolving to them. And then obviously on to Unforgiven 3, which is, hey, forgive yourself kind of thing. Unforgiven 2 is really, really fun. I love that song. One of those, I guess, forgotten in my head until, you know, we had tried playing that live a few times. It was difficult. I think we're better at it now. I'm excited to go back and revisit that song. But yeah, Unforgiven 2 was absolutely, there was no question it was going to be called Unforgiven 2 because of the lyrical content and the chord progression. But it was definitely different enough to be its own song.

0: That's The Unforgiven 2 from Metallica's Reload album. 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We'll be right back with more from Metallica's Reload right after this.
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0: We're back as we wrap up our trip through the re-release of Metallica's Reload. A limited edition deluxe box set is out now, featuring previously unreleased material, including demos, rough mixes, videos, live recordings, and more. Let's get back into the show. Here's Lars talking about how the sessions for Load and Reload got started at the plant.
11: This was the first record that we recorded at the plant in Sausalito, which was kind of right in the middle of where we all lived at that time, the greater San Francisco area, and more specifically across the Golden Gate Bridge in Marin. We subsequently would end up making all the rest of the records in the 90s at the plant, obviously Load and Reload, and then we would record the Garage Inc. cover songs, the new cover songs there that we then put out in 98 with all the rest of the cover songs. And then we set up camp there for a few months to mix and to edit the S&M project that we recorded in 99. So we made four records there in basically 4 years. And it was the first time that we had done extensive recording at home, basically. You know, Kill 'Em All was recorded in upstate New York, and Ride the Lightning and Master Puppets were recorded in Copenhagen, Denmark. And then we made Justice and the Black Album in L.A. And we had certainly, it had always been the MO. We were, you know, under the impression that we would make better records if we were away from the distractions of home. But everything obviously goes in cycles, and as you get further and further into your, you know, your career and on your path, you maybe start making more of these decisions based on different things as you go along. And at that time, you know, the idea of spending more time at home in San Francisco and the greater Bay Area was very tempting, and that notion was cool.
0: Let's take a listen to another track. Here's James talking about the influence behind Low Man's lyric.
12: I do recall that was a major nod to Tom Waits, for sure. You know, his whole character, you know, the glorifying of the hobo, you know, and the adventures that they get into out of desperation and just survival, you know. That one was literally a letter written to my children, you know. I'm sorry. I'm sorry this is how I ended up, you know. Please forgive me. Pretty powerful for me.

0: Low Man's Lyric from Metallica as we celebrate their Reload album. There's no denying Metallica was going through a time of change during the Load and Reload era. The Black Album had propelled them to new heights, and they were riding the wave. There was also the one change that had everyone talking. Jason Newsted explains.
1: That was kind of ahead of the curve with the whole look deal, if that's how we're going to go. I went to full skinhead, then mohawk, then all that. Right, so I went back out on the Black Album with a mohawk. I went back out with my hair gone. So I know that on that Christmas break that year, going 92 into 93, had friends at my house, got way too drunk, shave it off. My dude took me on the back porch and just, right? And my girls over there going, you know, that type of thing. And then I came back and I remember Lars, we got back to the Mark Hotel in Manhattan really late, getting ready to go back on, you know, for the next date. It's New Year's Day or something probably. And he comes to the door and I ain't got no hair. And Lars is like, dude, I heard, what have you done? You know, like, well, you liked it. And I go, you know what? Not bad, actually. I'm going, well, you know, so Travis Bickle, bro. So I totally did that for a while. You know, you're talking to me, that was at least a year or so. And then I did different kind of patterns of the mohawk and different kind of crazy over time, you know. But I did that 2 or 3 years prior to anybody else clipping their hair. 2 or 3 years prior to the little Load Reload photo session, and everybody seeing that, like, oh, what have they done? Samson effect, you know, this type of thing. Cut off your hair and you lose your strength. Oh my God. I was already there. So to answer your question, I wasn't phased. I was already in my own mode. So when they all did it, I myself inside kind of went, wait, that's not my Metallica.

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1: I guess to this day, when I think about this project, I mean, I'll always think of it as one project. And you know, all those songs were created and given birth to basically with the same mindset and more or less at the same time. And so it really is, you know, however you want to slice and dice it, it really is, you know, one project that just was split in half because of some practical things. But, you know, Fuel definitely got, got some early live airings. But it was fine. Sitting on that material was fine. It wasn't like that was weird at all. We were very, it wasn't like a secret. It wasn't like, that's a whole nother album. It wasn't like that. I think we were very transparent about it during the press and the promotion for Load. So it wasn't like all of a sudden, like you do nowadays, where you just drop in albums, as it's called. We had talked a lot about that these other songs were coming.

0: That was Slither from Metallica as we wrap up our ride through Metallica's Reload album. Before we check out, let's check in with Jason Newsted one more time as he sums up the Load and Reload albums.
1: I think they're better now. So as people's listening practices expanded and they become out of the kind of our theme for the day, they come out of this tunnel vision thing and start accepting more music. Because there's two kinds of music, right, my friend? Good and not good, right? So this is good music. And good music will eventually show its head, eventually be recognized. Like Steve Martin says, if it's good, eventually somebody's going to discover it. Whether it's art, music, whatever like that, it could take 100 years. Most artists, I mean, Van Gogh sold 3 when he was alive, right? So this type of thing, you're not discovered until way later. People finally catch up with it. And I think that may be the case here. We're so judgmental in the beginning because of the aesthetic, like you spoke of, and that kind of been put off by it. And then as time went by and people grew up with their listening practices, they understand that those records are rather mature, and they're in a lot more complexity to them people gave them credit for.
0: That will do it. You have been listening to a celebration of the re-release of Reload. 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

0: ever get the chance, you got to see that one live. That band was formed while they were back in high school at Calabasas High School in 1991. Incubus, rocking the 90s to now. 96.7 KCAL Rocks. Raz for your Sunday. How you holding up, man? You having yourself a good weekend? You know, there are so many great shows and fun things to do in SoCal as we are now into summer. 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

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Coming up this afternoon, it's another KCAL on the Rocks. And today we're going to be talking about a bourbon everyone should have in their bar. I'll tell you what it is today at 1:40 on KCAL on the Rocks.

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Raz for your Sunday. I got a movie I got to tell you about. I am a huge Sam Rockwell fan. If you have not seen Good Luck, Have Fun, Don't Die, 81% on Rotten Tomatoes, check it out. 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

0: My God, I love that woman's voice, man. Absolutely amazing. Evanescence, rocking the Empire, 96.7. KCAL Rock, so here's the deal. You get up and you bust your ass all day, every day at work. Our job, we got one thing to do, man, is to help you out and to rock you through it. 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And then she goes right into the Nooner, which is a chance for you to win some cool prizes and get yourself a little lift each and every weekday. 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

0: Love his voice in that song, man. Tonight, Smashing Pumpkins, rocking the 90s to now. 96.7 KCAL Rocks, I'm Raz, and I've got an idea for you. If you were looking for 4th of July type festivities before we get to the 4th next weekend, you're looking for something to do this week, I've got one for you. Riverside is doing their summer concerts right now. It's every single Wednesday from 6 to 9 at Fairmont Park in Riverside. And this coming Wednesday, I MC these things so that you know. This coming Wednesday, the concert is going to end with a huge drone show. I've been told it's like 500 drones. It's going to happen right at the end of the concert at 9 p.m. So if you're looking for something, the show starts at 6. The drone show is going to happen at 9. And I hope to see you there Wednesday night, Fairmont Park in Riverside, 96.7. KCAL Rocks.
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1: It's a fun thing we do for you every weekday. 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If you get three of them right, you win. If not, we move on to the next person, and we keep going until we get a winner, but somebody wins every day. 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

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God, I love that. It's Tool rocking the 90s to now 96.7 KKL Rocks. I'm Rez. 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

0: It is so hard to believe that thing is 25 years old. It was their first single back in 2001, Hoobastank, Crawling in the Dark, rocking the 90s to now 96.7 KCAL Rocks. I'm Raz, and have you checked out the KCAL community page recently? 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

It's indelibly printed in my mind when I hear that song that I see Seinfeld and the gang going into a jail cell. 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And coming up next hour, it will be your shot at tickets to Knott's Berry Farm. 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

It's one of those bands I still need to see live. Pearl Jam for you, and a call from Fontana. It's Raz for your Sunday morning. If you want to see an amazing performance, this band played this one on The Late Show with David Letterman back in 2001. I'm sure you can find the video online. 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

right, so let me just make this clear. I love the bass work in that one. It's NIB from Ozzy, Rockin' the Empire, 96.7. KCAL Rocks, I'm Raz, and we need to talk about KCAL Nation. KCAL Nation is a place you can go to get extra chances to win some of the contests that we do on the air. For example, you know those Knott's Berry Farm tickets that we're doing all weekend, and I'm going to have some coming up later on this hour? Well, there are four packs of tickets to Knott's Berry Farm in KCAL Nation, too. Plus, there are some things in KCAL Nation that you can only get in KCAL Nation. And up for grabs right now, tons of concert stuff. Skillet is going to be at YouTube Theater in October. Tom Kiefer and LA Guns at Agua Caliente Casino. And Shinedown is going to be at Toyota Arena right here in the IE on August 6th. Here's the deal. 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

It's All American Rejects rocking the Empire. 96.7 KCAL rocks Raz for your Sunday. And yes, now is the time. 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

0: It's some Linkin Park for San Bernardino, 96.7 KCAL Rocks Raz for your Sunday, and I've got Karen Livingston of Riverside on the line. Karen, how's your weekend going?
1: It's going pretty good. How about yours?
0: Mine's going well. Thank you for asking. Most people don't do that. You know what? I've got something for you.
1: You do? Am I caller 25?
0: Karen, you are caller number 25.
1: Oh, that's awesome. Thank you so much.
0: You're welcome. 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Congratulations, you rock.
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2: 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The green light flashes, the flags go up, churning and burning.

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1: 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And did you check out Wired in the Empire last night? 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And his interview last night was with Finger 11 before their show tonight at the Whiskey A Go-Go in L.A. And it was a fantastic interview. 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

It's Alien and Farm Rock in the 90s to now. Those guys were actually in studio here with Patrick Friday morning. Redlands wanted some Stone Temple Pilots. It's 96.7 KCAL Rocks.

0: That was the second single from their second album, Limp Bizkit, rocking the 90s to now, 96.7. KCAL Rocks, if you are looking for some 4th of July type festivities this week before the 4th lands upon us next weekend, I've got one for you. Riverside has their summer concerts every Wednesday night through July. I MC them every week. And this coming Wednesday, the concert is going to end with a drone show celebrating America's 250th. And I've heard from a good source that there's something like 500 drones in this show. I am so excited to see what that's going to look like. The concerts are 6 to 9 at Fairmont Park in Riverside, and the drone show this Wednesday, I believe, kicks off exactly at 9. I hope to see you there.
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Smashing Pumpkins rocking the 90s to now, 96.7 KCAL Rock. So I've got a movie to tell you about. I'm a big Sam Rockwell fan. One of my favorite movies of all time is Mr. Right with Sam Rockwell and Anna Kendrick. If you haven't seen it, you got to check that one out. But his latest is Good Luck, Have Fun, Don't Die. It got an 81 on Rotten Tomatoes, and trust me, it's too low. We loved it, and I recommend it. Check it out, man. 96.7 KCAL Rock's Muse.

0: Rocking the 90s tonight with Pearl Jam, 96.7 KCAL Rocks. Hey, it's Raz, and once again, it's time to pour another KCAL on the rocks, where each week I share an adult beverage pick with you, usually a whiskey, and today we're going to talk about a bourbon everyone should have in their bar. Some bourbons are best neat, meaning straight up in a glass without ice. Others are best with ice, and some are really best as mixers in a cocktail, like a nice old-fashioned. This one works any way you want. Today's pick is Maker's Mark 46. It's a twist on the regular Maker's Mark, where it's finished in a limestone cellar with 10 French oak staves in the barrel, and then it's bottled at 94 proof. And if you ever visit the Kentucky Bourbon Trail, Maker's Mark is a distillery you really need to visit. It's one of the most beautiful, and they have one of the coolest things where you can buy a bottle and dip your own bottle in the famous red wax. Maker's 46 is the bottle my wife used to do that. Mine we're not going to talk about because I screwed it up and ended up with red wax everywhere. Maker's 46 is smoother and richer than the standard Maker's Mark with notes of caramel, toasted oak, baking spices, and the French oak. It definitely comes through. Why is it called 46? Because that's the name of the stave that they use. It's Stave Profile 46. Today's pick is Maker's Mark 46, and at around $40. This is one of the most versatile and flexible bourbons that's out there. You can find this and a list of all of my past picks, along with videos of those picks, on the KCAL on the Rocks page at kcalfm.com. I also post the videos to Instagram. They're on the KCAL Rocks Reels, and they're on my Reels. It's at Steve Brazel, like the country Brazil, but two L's. 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

It's one of the best engineered songs I've ever heard in headphones, man. System of a Down, Question. Here's some No Doubt for San Bernardino. It's Raz just about on my way out of here. Mike Z is in the building, and he will have your next shot at Knott's Berry Farm tickets. So, you know, keep the phone near you. 96.7. 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

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Mike Z, police in your airways for the next 4 hours. And yeah, man, I got your tickets to go enjoy Knott's Berry Farm, where Knott's Summer Night and Ghost Town Alive are running now through August 30th. 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
1: So it looks like we haven't added an extra day to the weekend yet, have we? I guess that means we're going to be back on Monday. But on the plus side, I'll have your 96 minutes of nonstop KCAL rock starting at 10 a.m. And then we're going to dive right into the nooner for your chance at some awesome prizes.
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The Paisan, straight out of Italy, Maneskin and Beggin on 96.7 KCAL Rocks. Mike Z reminding you, dude, you don't have to beg or plead. 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

0: was just talking to the singer of that band last night on Wired in the Empire. Finger 11 and Paralyzer on 96.7 KCAL Rocks. Yes, dude, I did talk to him about that tune. His inspiration behind writing it, was it like a first-person experience or a third-person experience? And got into their new album. Matter of fact, they have a show tonight at the Whiskey A Go-Go in Hollywood. 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If you missed it, or you want to see my entire conversation, and I do mean see, because recorded my chat with Scott Anderson of Finger 11 over Zoom. Watch me chop it up with him, YouTube, at Mike Z Rocks. And I'll let you in on a little secret, dude. This coming Saturday night, gonna be chilling with Swaco. Gonna be talking and rocking some new music with him. And that's what I do for you. Saturday nights, 10 to midnight, Wired in the Empire, right here on 96.7 KCAL Rocks.
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Z-Rox. Another singer I talked to a few months ago, Vinny Dombrowski from the band Sponge, before they rocked the IE, and had a great conversation with him about making their second record. Digging into some side projects, also talked about Wizard of Oz at the Sphere, Metallica playing the Sphere, him seeing Metallica in Detroit, and a ton more. Once again, YouTube, at Mike Z Rocks to watch that full conversation. In the meantime, we'll turn up Rage Against the Machine, Killing in the Name of Rockin' the Empire, here on 96.7 KCAL Rocks.

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1: Was reading an interview with Wes Borland recently saying Limp Bizkit is bigger now than ever. I kind of agree. Break stuff. Thrash in the Empire here on 96.7 KCAL Rocks. Dude, we are down to the last few hours of this weekend, right? Winding down the weekend, and then we got a short week up ahead with 4th of July. A lot of places closed on Friday, maybe dipping out early on Thursday. Either way, tomorrow, Mondays, you know, bro, Mondays blow. That's why we want to start off the week the right way, the KCAL way, with 96 minutes of nonstop KCAL rock to get you in high gear for this short week. Nikki Preston will be in, serving up hot and fresh jams from 10 a.m. to 11:30-ish. 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
1: It's a fun thing we do for you every weekday. Right about 3 o'clock, I take a caller. I ask you four questions, and these are all things that you think you should know. If you get three of them right, you win. If not, we move on to the next person, and we keep going until we get a winner. But somebody wins every day. We break out some pretty awesome prizes, and it's really fun to listen to and play along.
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Congrats to caller number 25. 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

0: 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Hang on, got Red Jumpsuit Apparatus on the way. 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